Ah, he certainly knew his way around the strings. There's no doubt about that, is there? The first movement of Bach's Violin Concerto No. 2 in E major, and played there for you by violinist Cecilia Bernardini. And she's the concertmaster of the Netherlands Bach Society these days. She was playing there with the Dunedin Consort, conducted by John Butt from the harpsichord. And Cecilia Bernardini, well, she's sort of Baroque music royalty. Her dad is a Baroque oboist, Alfredo Bernardini. Actually, I think it's historically informed player, but, you know, brilliant at Baroque, essentially. 8 minutes past 10, you're listening to ABC Classic. Lots of great energy coming your way now with this cello duet from Elena Katz-Chernin. It's called Courting the Dragon.

twin brothers on the cellos there playing for you. Imagine twin brothers growing up playing cello together. That is, well, that's very special, isn't it? You've got your sparring partner probably egging each other on all the time with their practice and with their recitals. Peiji and Peishan Ang, and that was Courting the Dragon from Elena Katz-Chernin's Phoenix Story. It's 10:15. You're listening to ABC Classic. That Rock 2 is on its way to you shortly. But first, a piece that, well, it's a product of one of those brilliant things, collaboration. Sometimes we call it teamwork, working together, bringing together people from different musical genres, essentially. In this case, it's the Aboriginal singer-songwriter Kutcha Edwards and the Melbourne Youth Orchestra. And actually, before this collaboration, Kutcha Edwards said he'd never even been to an orchestral concert, and he was 60 at the time. But great music, it sort of surpasses genres, really, doesn't it? This is their collaboration on a Joseph Twist piece called Yesterday's Forgotten.

Celebrating NAIDOC Week here on ABC Classic. That was the Aboriginal singer-songwriter Kutcha Edwards singing on that piece. That was a collaboration between him and the Melbourne Youth Orchestra, who were performing there, and the composer Joseph Twist. It's called Yesterday's Forgotten. You also heard the voices of the Victorian College of the Arts Secondary School Chamber Choir, and they were conducted by Brett Kelly. There was also a wonderful concert broadcast live here on ABC Classic last night. But if you missed it, it is still up on ABC Listen with Emma Donovan singing with the Melbourne Symphony Orchestra as part of NAIDOC Week celebrating 50 years of Deadly. Did you catch it? It was really extraordinary. On ABC Classic now, the Perth Guitar Quartet are performing for you a piece from Duncan Gardner. There is a land of pure delight.

Perth Guitar Quartet with There is a Land of Pure Delight. That's from Duncan Gardner's Stone, Shell, Bone and Feather. 23 minutes past 10. I promised you rock two before half past 10. I'm about

to deliver on that promise. Here on ABC Classic, did you know that Rachmaninoff's Piano Concerto No. 2 came in at number 15 on our Classic 100 Greatest of All Time? So I know you love it. Why wouldn't you? You know, this concerto also saved Rachmaninoff's career, essentially. His Symphony No. 1, his first symphony, well, the premiere of that hadn't gone very well, down to the fact that, well, the conductor was pretty intoxicated that evening. So it got very bad reviews. And then Rachmaninoff went into this sort of downward spiral, and his friends had to hook him up with a doctor who used all these pioneering techniques of hypnotism to get him out of this writer's block. And after months of sessions, Rachmaninoff really worked on it. He got back to composing, found the courage to compose again, and this is what he wrote.

0: I mean, how can you feel after that other than emotional, distraught, happy? You tell me. Alexander Lubyantsev, the soloist with the Sydney Symphony Orchestra, conducted by Janosch Furst, the first movement of Rachmaninoff's Piano Concerto No. 2.
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That was music from a film called Little Amelie, or The Character of the Rain of Rain. It's an animated fantasy film. The composer, Mari Fukuhara. Sounds quite magical, doesn't it? I haven't seen it, but it makes me imagine a sort of dream world when I hear that music. It's 23 minutes to 11 on ABC Classic Now. A composer beloved by Brahms. He also taught Mahler and Sibelius. Robert Fuchs. This is his Serenade for Strings.

Camerata Burn and the minuet from Robert Fuchs' Serenade for String Orchestra number 3 in E minor. You're listening to ABC Classic. I have an exciting work from Dvorak now. He seems restless. He's playing with moods, with styles, and the result, it's oh so exciting. This is his Scherzo Capriccioso for orchestra.

Dvorak, how did you go with that one? It's hard to pin that one down, isn't it? It's sort of what mood, what style. It's unclassifiable. That's maybe what makes it brilliant. Dvorak's Scherzo Capriccioso, Baltimore Symphony Orchestra, conducted by Maren Alsop, performing it for you on ABC Classic this morning at 11:03. Here's Miriam Hyde, inspired and I would say entranced as she watched the playing water in a fountain in a garden in the Adelaide Hills.

0: Tamara Anichislavska performing Miriam Hyde's The Fountain. 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
0: It's 11 o'clock. I'm not going anywhere for a while. Me, Piazzolla, Tchaikovsky, Saint-Saëns, we're all here for you. Starting with an intense Mozart symphony this hour, one of his last symphonies, but also possibly one of his most recognisable pieces, performed for you by the Belgian symphony Anima Eterna, who specialise in historically informed performances. So perhaps this is very close to how it would have been played, or how Mozart would have liked it to have been played in his day. It's the first movement of his Symphony No. 40.

one of Mozart's last pieces, last symphonies anyway, the first movement of his symphony number 40. He sure left us with a lot of great music though, didn't he? Anima Eterna performing it for you, directed by Jos van Immerseel. It's 8 minutes past 11 on ABC Classic Now. I have an instrumental piece. It's from a tango opera composed by the tango master himself, Astor Piazzolla. And it was all about a woman called Maria, born into a poor suburb of Buenos Aires. She's seduced by tango music. Well, aren't we all really? But apparently she spends the second half of the opera in a sort of afterlife roaming the streets of Buenos Aires.

From the tango opera My Astor Piazzolla Maria de Buenos Aires. That was the Fuga y Misterio. Bjarke Mogensen on the accordion with the Danish chamber players, seducing you into that tango world this morning on ABC Classic. But speaking of other worlds, did you read those Narnia books, The Chronicles of Narnia by C.S. Lewis, those fantasy books with Aslan the Lion? Because apparently there's actually some new Narnia movies in the works. I was reading about this recently, and the director of the Barbie movie, Greta Gerwig, is working on them. And I think there's going to be one coming out next year. But you know what? There was a movie made really not that long ago. I think it was 2005. That doesn't feel like that long ago, but actually, yeah, it is quite a while ago now. And Tilda Swinton was in it, and James McAvoy. I don't know, there's some great actors. Interesting to think we're remaking it again. But here's some music from that film, and it's by Harry Gregson-Williams.

Music from The Chronicles of Narnia, The Lion, the Witch and the Wardrobe, a film that came out about 20 years ago by Harry Gregson Williams. You might hear some more from Harry Gregson Williams on Screen Sounds at 6 o'clock tonight. It's all about the composer John Powell, you know, the How to Train Your Dragon guy, but he also did quite a few collabs with Harry Gregson.

Marx and Williams. They worked on Chicken Run, Ants and Shrek together. Speaking of The Lion, the Witch and the Wardrobe, Niall in Mornington, you say that was one of your favourite books as a child. I mean, it was so fantastical, wasn't it? I remember Niall trying to push open the back of my wardrobe to see if there was a secret world inside. You know what? There wasn't. Spoiler alert. You're listening to ABC Classic Tchaikovsky Now. Tchaikovsky, after years of turmoil, a failed marriage, some bouts with depression, he took himself off to the Russian countryside and he found a lot of solace there. It's really amazing how place and your environment can really affect your mood. I think he essentially worked out a lot of his demons in the countryside and he wrote some beautiful music, including this Dumka, which he subtitled Rustic Russian Scene, after his love for the Russian countryside.

Duncan Gifford helping Tchaikovsky work out some inner demons there from his Russian idyll, no less, with his Dumka. It's 11:30. Roaming away from the Russian countryside now in ABC Classic to a much livelier spot in London, Shepherd's Bush.

0: Shibu, or Shepherd's Bush, by William Barton and Joseph Tawdris. They were both performing there. Tawdris on the oud, Barton on the didgeridoo. Sam Golding also on trumpet. James Tawdris, Joseph's brother, on percussion. And Leonard Gregorian on guitar. Now, all the last few weeks on ABC Classic, you've been meeting the Young Performer Awards semi-finalists. And this week they're telling you all about their instrument and I guess why they chose it. So you're going to hear now from cellist Maggie Wang. She's 17 years old from Melbourne, and here's her talking about her instrument.
1: One of the things that greatly attracted me to my instrument was its beautiful tone. I think the cello is very resemblant of a human voice, and it has such a vast array of different voices, from deeply intimate to warm and rich and lyrical. So I think through cello, I'm able to express my emotions and tell stories in a very deep and meaningful way that often words cannot.
0: Maggie Wang there, she's a wise-sounding 17-year-old, isn't she? She plays the cello, she's from Melbourne, and she's one of the semi-finalists in this year's ABC Young Performer Awards. You can actually catch the semi-finals. You can go along to them. They're happening in Sydney and Melbourne coming up in August. Head to the ABC Classic website to get tickets to those. It's only $10. And I wonder how Maggie feels about this cello sonata. It's by Saint-Saëns.

It's so peaceful, isn't it? The Romance from Saint-Saëns' Cello Sonata No. 2 in F Major, Margarita Balanaz, the cellist, with Kema on piano. It's 19 minutes to 12. You're listening to ABC Classic on a Saturday. I have a piece now from the chemist and GP and also composer Alexander Borodin. Just one of those multi-talented people. This is from the opera that wasn't quite finished, Prince Igor, but he did manage to finish his Polozian dances. They came out in the second act, and they had this sort of moment where these slaves had to perform these dances for Prince Igor and his son Vladimir.

0: It's so exciting. The Polozzian Dances from Alexander Borodin's Prince Igor, Sydney Symphony Orchestra, conducted by Stuart Challender. It's 8 minutes to 12. 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I have some Ravel coming your way just after this.
1: Tamara Anichesloska here. 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
2: Even then, this feeling of being surrounded by sound and colour. As an oboist, we're very lucky because we get to be in the middle of that. 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

Tenor Nicky Spence with Malcolm Martineau on the piano and Ravel's Noël de Jouer. And if you fancy a bit more French opera, you're getting great scenes from French operas in the Opera Show at Mary Nicholson tonight. That's at 8 o'clock here on ABC Classic. Here are some of Schubert's 18 German dances.

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0: Here we are, midday, 12 p.m. on Saturday. Hope you're having a good one. I saw this news this weekend about Anthony Hopkins. Did you see that? He's releasing an album of music performed by the Philharmonia Orchestra, conducted by Gustavo Dudamel, and it's all his own compositions, the actor Anthony Hopkins. At 88 years of age, that's quite the pivot, isn't it? I'm intrigued. I mean, obviously, Hollywood actors get a little bit more freedom, or I suppose they have a lot more resources to pursue these sort of other dreams or projects. But still, you know, he's signed a record deal with Decca, so you would expect the music to be good. It's called Life is a Dream, the album, and apparently it's coming out, I think, next month. So, yeah, if you hear anything, let me know. Let me know what it sounds like. But here on ABC Classic, I'm going to play you a piece by Smetana from my homeland, Mavlast. This is the movement that is an homage to the river Vltava.

You actually feel like you've been sort of travelling on the River Vltava when you listen to that, don't you? From Smetana's Mavlast, or My Homeland, the Czech Philharmonic Orchestra, conducted by Jiří Belohlávek. It's 13 minutes past 12. You're listening to ABC Classic. Oh, and you have been on a bit of a journey this morning. A successful morning by the sounds of it. You went to the Capital Region Farmers Market and you've sold out of your produce. It does sound like delicious produce, though. You had eggs, apple pies, garlic, radishes, mustards and chutneys. Wonderful. You can celebrate now with this piano piece by Louise Ferranque.

Marie-Catherine Giraud on the piano with that piece from Louise Farranque's Les Italiennes. It's based on an aria from a Bellini opera, Cavatina de Norma. That was sort of a fashionable thing at the time. Farranque was doing these transcriptions of arias from operas. And that one, well, it works very well on the piano, doesn't it? You're listening to ABC Classic, a piece now from, well, a movie version of a very popular series and a character that you may beloved, Hercule Poirot. This is from the 2017 film where Kenneth Branagh played Hercule Poirot in Murder on the Orient Express.

I think murder is afoot. That was from the soundtrack to Patrick Doyle's soundtrack for Murder on the Orient Express, which had Kenneth Branagh as Hercule Poirot, came out in 2017. It had one of those amazingly stacked casts of brilliant actors like Judi Dench and Penelope Cruz and Michelle Pfeiffer. But going back now in ABC Classic to the 17th and 18th century, when ballet was sort of just starting out, really. It started off in France, and it was more of a sort of offshoot of an opera. It was part of an opera until, and mostly predominantly danced by men. The original ballet troupes were all male, and then they were sort of weighted towards the men until in the 18th century, this breakout group of women wanted to create standalone ballets away from the opera, make it their own thing. And one of the first composers to write music for these standalone ballets was this French Baroque composer, Jean-Ferry Rebel. And this is from one of those first ballets, Le Caractère de la Danse.

0: Music there from one of the first ever ballets. Can you believe it? Le Caractère de la Danse by Jean-Ferry Rebel. Ensemble Odyssey performing it for you this morning. Now, a trio for flutes, and they're going to be playing a piece about water on ABC Classic next, just after this.
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1: Wake up with Dawn Chorus and nature sounds from around Australia. 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

Some fluttery flutes there, three to be exact, on Christopher Sainsbury's Bardo. Mark Shaw, Tomomi Matsuo and Katie Zagorski performing that for you on ABC Classic. By the way, your lunchtime concert, which isn't too far away, it's coming at 1 o'clock. It features William Barton today performing songs of country with members of the Sydney Symphony Orchestra. Mostly his own compositions, actually, including Birdsong at Dusk, Didge Fusion, Petrichor. Taj Al-Deeb is bringing you that concert here on ABC Classic from 1 o'clock. But strap yourself in right now for this Sibelius violin concerto.

thank you to Sibelius for that exquisite violin concerto. His violin concerto in D minor, that was the third movement. Apparently, Sibelius had to be dragged from a tavern to complete that violin concerto, fulfill his duties. He was going through a bit of a debauched phase, shall we say. Thank goodness he had a friend to pull him out and bring us that brilliance. Janine Jansen, the violinist with the Oslo Philharmonic Orchestra, conducted by Klaus Mäkelä. It is 13 minutes to one, keeping that sense of high drama going on ABC Classic with this piano piece from Johanna Selleck, her homage to Liszt.

Ian Holtham with Johanna Selix, homage to Liszt. That, coupled with the Sibelius Violin Concerto, means it has been quite high drama here on ABC Classic. So I'm bringing you some light relief now with a trombone quartet.

0: The Trombone Quartet with the best name, Bonafide, performing Brookdown by Erilyn Wallen. Thanks for your company on ABC Classic today. Taj is here now with that concert with William Barton and members of the Sydney Symphony. I get the pleasure of joining you again tomorrow at 10. Speak to you then.
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Merhaba. It's Tajal Deep here with you for this lunchtime concert that begins not with a grand symphony, but more of a story that is carried by voice, by the breath of one of the world's oldest musical traditions.

that we know. At the City Recital Hall, welcome. You're in Sydney with musicians from the Sydney Symphony Orchestra, joining one of Australia's most celebrated musicians, William Barton, the composer, the singer, the proud Kalkadungu man, and internationally renowned Yidaki player. Joining him is also someone who has shaped his musical journey from the very beginning, his mother, Auntie Delmé Barton, whose singing and storytelling have long inspired his connection to country. And rather than presenting separate pieces, today's program is unfolding like a journey, one after the other. He once wrote that sacred magic place exists upon the horizon. We are already there. We just simply need to listen. So that's our invitation today, not just to hear the music, but also to listen, beginning with birdsong at dusk. For William Barton, birds were among the first teachers. Long before concert hall and orchestras, they were the sounds of country, calls that carried on the wind, and each with their own rhythm and meaning, together with Auntie Delmé Barton and musicians of the Sydney Symphony Orchestra, bringing you to this world.

carrying forth the fourth symphonic sounds of the seagulls as the oceans ebb and flow. Bushbirds sing a melodic and chanting melody. Spirit of the dream time. Dust softly falls. And one can hear the hoot of the owl echoing through the stillness of the night. The owl, sacred of wisdom, the wise one, sees all, knows all.

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Mother Earth sings her earth song, resounding through the heavens, the earth, the universe. Eagle, wings of freedom, soars o'er the land, soars through the skies of promise, sees the past, present, the future. Spirit of the land, Australia, ancient land of song, song lines of the dream.

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0: That was Birdsong at Dusk, beginning this concert just like the sun, with William Barton and Auntie Delmae Barton, with musicians from the Sydney Symphony Orchestra. One of the wonderful things about Barton's music is that it always leaves space for silence, for reflection, and the sounds of country to become a part of our conversation. And this next work is introducing the audience to one of his favorite collaborations. Before the music begins, he will share a little bit more about the instruments he's playing, who he's spent a lifetime with.
1: I guess the guitar to me is like my Western melodic instrument that I compose from. And so having heard, you know, numerous guitarists over the years, from classical to jazz and rock and roll, you know, even Angus Young growing up in Mount Isa, they've all influenced my journey musically and contributed to my, I guess, my tonality.

take you back to Kalkagoonga country. It's a song I wrote when I was about 15 years old, about the passing of a culture from generation to generation around the campfire in the night. We watch, we listen, and we learn.

0: The ABC Classic concert recording of Dij Fusion by William Barton, who you heard him play the didgeridoo, the guitar and vocals all at once with some musicians from the Sydney Symphony Orchestra on a very special concert where he's joined by his own mother, Auntie Delmay Barton. Bringing you together now, a piece called Spirit of Carnarvon, inspired by the ancient landscapes of this beautiful region in Queensland.
1: So this special piece, you know, it's great to have Mum down. She's flown down especially to be here with us in the Sydney Symphony, to share a gift in her spirit of the landscape. And Mum grew up, you know, Springshaw, Emerald in central Queensland, and fell in love with Murray London, the great Crusoe. And so, you know, Mum used to sing to the birds and the bees and the trees, and Mum passed that on to me by playing classical music to me before I was born in this world and as a child. And so I have Mum to thank for, you know, this journey as well. So thank you, Mum. So this piece, I think, Spirit of Carnarvon, isn't it, Mum?
2: Spirit of Carnarvon. And it's dedicated to my great-grandmother, who was born in the Carnarvon Gorge. She was from the Bidjara tribe. And just to share with you all our journey of life, for us all to come together as one of humanity.

That was Spirit of Carnarvon by William Barton, that was joined also by his mum, Auntie Delmi Barton, on this very special concert. You're at the City Recital Hall, right here, with musicians from the Sydney Symphony Orchestra to bring you this journey, inviting you to reflect on the deep connection between people, between place, between memory altogether. And this next piece is no other. Many of us know the scent of rain falling on dry earth. There's even a word for it, petrichor. So in this work with that title, William Barton joins a string quartet in a musical reflection on the renewal, on the anticipation, and the quiet transformation that rain brings to the landscape.

0: That was Petrichor by William Barton in the heart of your concert today, with William himself joined by the string quartet from the Sydney Symphony Orchestra in that last piece. You're tuning in to ABC Classic Lunchtime Concert in the City Recital Hall. And what a pleasure and an honor to be a part of a concert where the composer is present, not just present, but also performing on stage, telling you stories about where the music comes from, what was the inspiration, and what kind of breath is happening through the music to get before it gets to your ears and your heart and soul. William Barton, I can see him taking the mic to tell you more about this next one.
1: It's not necessarily a virtuosic instrument or an instrument that, you know, brings a lot, but it's the elements, the techniques that you combine that create the story. You know, so for example, over in the distance you'll see the dingo howl, which is like, can you try that please? You did it in reverse. The kookaburra, the ta-ha-ha-ha-ha. That one, that's a good solo one in the second row. Get it for the next gig. So, woo-woo!

Very good. And then you've got like a brass player or wind player, you know, would have like you got flutter tongue, triple tongue, you know, single tongue, all the different tongues. So you can go. That's, I think they call that mixed voice in the modern world. So you're mixing your vocalization from the guttural vocal cords to your tongue, and you're bringing it to the front of your palate. So let's just try that again, and we can make it a bit jazzy. Very good. So then I take back, yeah, don't worry about bringing any more audience members on tour. So then you have Daddy Kangaroo hopping along. Didion, didion, didion, didio. Then, of course, Mummy Kangaroo. Didio, didio, didio, didio, didio. Then of little Bubba Kangaroo, little Joey Kangaroo, trying to keep up to Mum and Dad. And then you got contemporary sounds like the car going past. Okay, I'm going to very quickly put all that into a little neat package for you, play it, and then I'm going to invite some friends on the stage. Thank you.

The one and only William Barton with the didgeridoo. Special concert today. The heart of NAIDOC week, celebrating 50 years of Dudley. Listening to the didgeridoo. An essential and a vital part of the Australian culture and music. We're talking about the oldest continuous living culture on Earth. What a special place to be with William Barton and his mum, Auntie Delmay Barton, with musicians of the Sydney Symphony Orchestra joining them again now at the City Recital Hall in Sydney to close a concert with a piece called Journey to the Edge, bringing everything together. William Barton has written once that sacred magic place exists upon the horizon, and we are already there. We just simply need to listen.

0: Journey to the Edge, performed by William Barton with Auntie Delmé Barton, musicians from the Sydney Symphony Orchestra in City Recital Hall in Sydney, reminding us that music can be many things at once, a story, a memory, a conversation, a way of connecting with country. Celebrating NAIDOC Week, 50 years of Dudley. My name is Taj Aldeeb, with a lunchtime concert today recorded in 2026 with the ABC Classic team, producer Andre Shrimsky, with engineers Matthew Hiley and Jack Prest. The applause is still going. My name is Taj, and thank you for your messages on 0437-236-777. I'll still be here with you all the way until 3 o'clock. Don't go too far.
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2: I feel like the reason why I really wanted to play the saxophone when I was younger is just the way it looked. I started because my parents wanted me to pick up a new hobby. I remember I was pretty torn between either playing the saxophone or the French horn because I just really liked the way a golden horn looked with a lot of keys. And I did pick the one with more keys.
0: And you can find a lot more about the Young Performing Awards if you like to come to the semi-finals. There will be live events in Sydney and Melbourne, or every note will be broadcasted in lunchtime concerts and evening concerts later in 2026. So no matter where you are, you won't miss a beat. It's a pleasure to be here with you day and night. My name is Taj Aldeeb, and we're going to go on the time capsule all the way back in time to the Renaissance era, to around 1570 during the reign of Elizabeth I, to hear what Thomas Dallas may have composed for her 40th birthday, a response to a challenge after hearing a 40-voice Italian motet by Striccio. Dallas' version is far more intricate and emotionally charged.

Talas Scholar is singing Speminalium by Thomas Talas. You're listening to ABC Classic. My name is Daj, with you until 3 o'clock today. And we're bringing it from the 1500s to the 1800s now.

during the early career of Puccini to hear Sole e Amore, this romantic salon song, bringing you some musical sunlight.

Sole Amore by Puccini, that was played here by the London Philharmonic Orchestra with Freddy De Tommaso, the tenor, who you'll hear more of on tonight's Saturday night at the opera. So tune in to hear more. Now we're staying in the 1800s, but with a 14-year-old, Clara Schumann, and a piano concerto.

The Piano Concerto in A Minor, Opus 7 by Clara Schumann. You heard from the Royal Liverpool Philharmonic Orchestra, Jonathan Asgard on cello with Aysera Kane-Mason on piano. I'm biased, I love the piano at any time in the day. And if you'd like to hear more, make sure to tune in to the Peaceful Piano Hour from Monday to Thursday with me, Taj, or anytime you like on the ABC Listen app. But for now, we're going to strip it back to just take a breath in the middle of your day with a solo lute to hear one of the most famous lute dances by John Dowland.

John Dolan's The Frogaliad, played here by Rosemary Hodgson on the lute. This is ABC Classic, and we're with Ravel now for about 10 minutes or so to hear a piece that was written solely to showcase an instrument, the new Edard double action harp in the year 1905. Some instruments or some pieces are written with emotional story in mind. Some are purely technical. And Ravel wrote this whole 10 minutes in one single week. Yet it remains one of the most important harp works of the 20th century. A piece that helps define the harp's modern voice that we know today.

0: You just heard what was premiered originally on Paris the 22nd of February 1907, the day that public heard for the first time a piece that Ravel wrote after being commissioned in 1905 by the Erard harp manufacturers to simply just showcase this beautiful instrument and the expression that it was bringing to the table. A piece called Introduction e Allegro, with a bunch of amazing musicians to bring you that one melody line to your ears. Emmanuel Powell on flute, Marie-Pierre Langlement on harp, Bruno de Leplerre on cello, Christoph Orak on violin, Ignacy Miechnowski on viola, Wenzel Fuchs on clarinet, and Simon Roturier on violin. From me, Taj Aldeeb, I'll be back again tomorrow for your lunchtime concert at 1. Yalla, till then.
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3: And welcome to Saturday Afternoons. I've got another smorgasbord of musical delights to accompany whatever you're doing, whatever you're up to, wherever you are. Things including Chopin, Bernstein, Mozart, Gibbons. First, we're going to start with something electrifying. Few characters make as electrifying an entrance as Carmen does in the opera named after her. In the Habanera, Bizet gives Carmen that bass line that's immediately recognisable. It seems to sway and swagger rather than walk. And there she is, sensual, singing a chromatic melody that warns us that love is a rebellious wild bird.

Latvian mezzo-soprano Elina Garanča with the Vienna Philharmonic Orchestra. It was the Habanera from Carmen. You're listening to ABC Classic, and we have Chopin next. This is one of his most dramatic pieces. It's the first ballade. It begins almost in shadow, as if someone is whispering to you. Then it suddenly bursts into life. It was written in the 1830s when Chopin was in his 20s, probably at his most vital and creative. We hear the pianist Maurizio Pollini.

On ABC Classic, the poise and power of the Italian pianist Maurizio Pollini, sadly missed. He played Chopin's Ballade in G minor. Did you know that the song Over the Rainbow was actually cut entirely from The Wizard of Oz during early previews because the studio execs felt that a slow ballad in a barnyard slowed the movie down. And in fact, the MGM studio chief, Louis B. Mayer, believed the song was too sad and degraded the dignity of a young girl sitting next to a pig pen. It, of course, went on to become one of the most beloved songs of all time. Here it is, played by the Miro Quartet.

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We're working through some technical difficulties at the moment, but stay with us. There's plenty of great classical music to keep you company, and we'll be back with you shortly.

0: On ABC Classic, Joseph Tawadros, James Tawadros, the Sydney Symphony Orchestra, conducted by Benjamin Northey, Joe Tawadros's Bluegrass Nikrits.
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On ABC Classic, that was the euphonium player David Childs with the Black Duck Band. It was the music of Simone Mantilla, the variations on Believe Me, If All Those Endearing Young Charms. Here's a sonata by Cherubini.

On ABC Classic, that was Sonata 2 in C of Luigi Cherubini. The pianist was Pietro Spada. What you might not know about Cherubini was he was one of Beethoven's favourites. In fact, Beethoven thought he was the greatest composer of that age. To the Finnish-born Swedish composer Laura Netzel next. Did you know that she published her acclaimed Berceuse pieces under a male pseudonym, N. Lago? And this ensured that her work was judged solely on its musical merit. She had to do that in the 19th century because there were so many prejudices against female composers. She used this alias to trick the critics who believed that women were incapable of complex composition. Let's hear something by Laura Netzel now. It's from the Suite for Violin and String Orchestra, Berceuse.

the music of Laura Netzel on ABC Classic. Her Berceuse from the Suite for Violin and String Orchestra. You heard Malin Broman, violin, and the Musica Vitae Chamber Orchestra. We finish today with Ben-Hur, Parade of the Charioteers, the music of Miklós Rozsa. Rozsa was actually granted a huge luxury in composing this score. He was given a full year. It's kind of unheard of in Hollywood then and now. He utilised a massive 100-piece Metro-Goldwyn-Mayer Symphony Orchestra across 12 intensive recording sessions, totalling over 70 hours. He realised that there was no actual notation from the Roman Empire, so he travelled to Italy to study ancient Greek and Roman musical instruments and frescoes and theoretical scales, and he used them all in this extraordinary score.

0: The music of the Hungarian Miklos Rozsa. That was Parade of the Charioteers, of course, from Ben-Hur. You heard the BBC Philharmonic. Coming up on ABC Classic, we have Kids Classics with Genevieve Lang. Later on, Screen Sounds with Dan Golding. It's been my pleasure to be with you this afternoon. It's Tamara Anagelowska, and I will see you next time.
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3: Hello, mums and dads, grandies, and most importantly of all, little people. So great to have your company today for another fabulous Kids Classics show on ABC Classic. All of the music in today's show is about our wonderful natural world. Fish, birds, ice and oceans, all of that and more. And lots of the music you're going to hear comes from our own backyards, because it's by Yuin woman and First Nations Australian composer Brenda Gifford. So, young friends and young at heart friends, make yourselves comfy, listen in whatever way you like best. And I have a question. You know how your brother or sister might decide one day to just copy everything that you say? Well, did you know that there is a bird in the Australian bush that does exactly the same thing, but maybe not quite as annoying? And probably a little bit more musical. It's the lyrebird. They are the world's best copycats. And the lyrebird features in this first piece by Brenda Gifford. It's called Dagawara. Dagawara in the Durga language, and that's the language of Auntie Brenda's mob, it means winter. And in winter, the lyrebird sings all day long. So have a listen. Which instruments are singing the song of the lyrebird? And who's copying who exactly?

crunchy leaves underfoot, the call of the birds, the lyrebird, the rhythm of the earth under your feet. That is the sound of Dagawarra, winter, as composer Brenda Gifford hears it. From the Dorga language, that word Dagawarra, a language spoken by the Yuin people. Where is Yuin country? Well, if you know that beautiful part of the Australian coastline and inland that's inland from the south coast of New South Wales, then you know Yuin country. And maybe if you're a student at Maruya Public School or Vincentia High School or Maruya TAFE, maybe you're lucky enough to know some of the Dorga language, Dorga being taught at all of those places. Dagawarra, the Dorga word for winter. Maybe if you know, you could let me know what the Dorga word for summer is and we can all warm up. Ensemble Offspring in that recording with the voice of Carmel Ellis. You're listening to ABC Classic. This is Kids Classics, and that's how winter sounds to Yuin woman Brenda Gifford. Here's how winter sounds, or sounded, I should say, to an Italian composer more than 200 years ago, Vivaldi. This is a concerto. It has a solo violin and lots of other string instruments. Concerto called Winter. It's in three movements, and the sounds of the string instruments and that solo violin, well, they're pretty icy. Italian winters must have been chilly. And Vivaldi writes all of that into the music. Sharp icicles, howling winds. It's not all freezing, though. The second movement, when we get to it, that one sounds much more like a cozy, warm fire. And maybe there's just a hint of a toasted marshmallow in the sound.

were you shivering along just like the musicians of the Australian Chamber Orchestra? Richard Tognetti and the ACO there, making winter feel even winterier with Vivaldi's Four Seasons, the Winter Concerto. Maybe if you're curious, you could go and have a listen to or find out for yourself how spring, summer and autumn sounded to Vivaldi, the Italian composer. You're listening to ABC Classic. This is Kids Classics. Genevieve Lang with you, mum of two. And today, Kids Classics, all about the natural world. So all of the music that you're listening to by Brenda Gifford in today's show, you can find even more of it on ABC Kids Listen. It comes from a series from a few years ago now called Classic Kids Music for the Dreaming. Just go to the ABC Listen app and plug in Classic Kids and it should pop up for you. And if it doesn't straight away, well, then ask an eight-year-old. I'm sure they can help you out. More from Brenda Gifford here with actually the word in Durga language for the season of summer, gala. So in this, you're going to hear long, languid, slow-moving lines. Imagine the heat of the sun on your back as you play in the sand down by the beach. This is gala.

Auntie Brenda Gifford's music, Galar. Ensemble Offspring in that recording, Galar, Durga for summer. And for the people of Yuin country in Wreck Bay, summer means fishing. So let's go fishing now with the music of Franz Schubert. This is a piece he wrote for five musicians, a piano, a violin, a viola, a cello, and a double bass. His Trout Quintet. The trout here bubbling through the water, and in every variation, something else is happening with that little fishy.

Five musicians: Helen Ayres, violin; Jacqueline Cronin, viola; Timothy Nankervis, cello; double bass, played by David Campbell; and Anna Goldsworthy, playing the piano. Did you catch that little fishy? That little trout, Schubert's Trout Quintet. Schubert loved going for walks to get away from the big, noisy city of Vienna. And walking through nature is a great way to get good ideas. Ideas that you might not find when you're staring at your fingernails sitting on the couch, which you're allowed to do while you listen to Kids Classics with me, Genevieve Lang. I hope you're having a great time listening to all this nature-inspired music for today's show. Maybe you get your good ideas when you're swimming in the sea. This next piece is called Gardu, and yep, you guessed it, that is the Durga word for sea. This time, as you're listening, especially to the vibraphone playing a beautiful melody, maybe you'd like to imagine the moonlight sparkling off the waters of Wreck Bay in Yuin Country. And then, when the music changes, which bird do you hear from the growling, howling, laughing bass clarinet? Do the cymbals rolling around remind you of anything to do with the beach? And when all the instruments here in Ensemble Offspring join together, do you want to take Gran by the hand and have a little dance around the living room? I'm sure she'd say yes.

Musicians from Ensemble Offspring, who actually recorded all of Brenda Gifford's music for Classic Kids Music for the Dreaming. You can find that on the ABC Kids Listen part of the ABC website or ABC Listen app. That was Gadu, the Dorga word for sea. Did you hear the rolling waves in the cymbals? And was it a kookaburra, do you think, that the bass clarinet was imitating? You can always make up your own minds to whatever you hear. And this next piece, also called The Sea, but in fancy French, La Mer, the composer here, Frenchman Claude Debussy, using so many of the different orchestral instruments to capture so much of the ocean. Which is the wateriest? Is it the harp or the celeste, which I like to think of as a magical fairy instrument? Which one is the splashiest instrument? Is it the cymbals, the strings, or the flute? The great thing about classical music is that you get to decide.

La Mer, the sea. The second of three symphonic sketches for orchestra by Frenchman Claude Debussy, Jeu de Vague, Play of the Waves. You know, when you realise that the ocean and the seas and water covers 70% of our little planet, it's no wonder that those bodies of water have inspired so many composers through the ages. Debussy, just one of them. Gianluigi Gelmetti conducting the Sydney Symphony Orchestra in that recording. Genevieve Lang with you for Kids Classics this afternoon on ABC Classic, or if you're listening on ABC Listen. So great to have your company and the company of your little people as we make our way through the show. So the plover bird, here's a fun fact about plover birds. Some of them spend time in the Arctic. That's all the way at the top of this great big blue planet, in the Arctic tundra. But then, when it gets too cold there, they head south. And boy, oh boy, do they head south. They make it all the way to the mudflats and estuaries of our island, of Australia. They are epic migrants. This next piece by Auntie Brenda Gifford is called Plover Bird, and she says these birds have a particular cultural significance for her. I imagine they probably walk the mudflats of Yuin Country near Wreck Bay, where Brenda Gifford hails from. Ensemble Offspring with this Plover Bird.

Auntie Brenda Gifford's Plovebird Ensemble Offspring in that recording. Do you want to find out what Beethoven made of the great outdoors? There's no better place to discover that than in the first movement from his Symphony No. 6, his Pastoral Symphony.

Well, that was a lovely long listen. No worries if you had to get up and have a bit of a wriggle in the middle of it. I did too. The first movement from Beethoven's Pastoral Symphony, Awakening of Cheerful Feelings on Arrival in the Countryside. Does going out into the countryside make you feel cheerful? I hope so. Franz Bruggen there with the orchestra of the 18th century. Hey, thanks for joining in for Kids Classics today as we explored music inspired by our beautiful natural world. I hope you enjoyed yourself. My name's Genevieve Lang. I have two young kids and we've spent many happy hours listening to music together. So I hope you enjoyed the same. Auntie Brenda Gifford with the final word for today's Kids Classics. And that word is gambambara. It's a willing for the spring.

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2: You know, when I am asked who my favourite contemporary film music composers are, you know those composers who are really in their prime, making their best music right now? Pretty sure the first name that comes to mind these days is somebody called John Powell. John Powell is an English composer. He is a delight on social media, I have to say. He often uploads a lot of his draft versions of soundtracks and his works in progress to social media for fans to watch and consume. He's a fun follow. But he's the wonderful composer of things like the best Star Wars soundtrack not written by John Williams. He has done plenty of animated films like Happy Feet, Kung Fu Panda, and I think an absolute modern classic, How to Train Your Dragon. He's done plenty of action movies as well. In fact, the first soundtrack that really made me sit up and take notice of his music was the Bourne franchise, as in Jason Bourne, back in the first decade of the 2000s. He's got a new soundtrack out recently, so I thought it was beyond time, really, that I have an episode dedicated to the fantastic soundtracks of John Powell. And his new soundtrack is the latest installment in, I guess, either the Despicable Me or Minions franchise, depending on which way you look at it, the fun animated series for kids. This is Minions and Monsters.

I honestly think that is such a great introduction to the music of John Powell. What you just heard was his latest soundtrack for Minions and Monsters, which is the latest installment in the animated, very silly Minions or Despicable Me franchise. Minions is kind of a spin-off of Despicable Me about these villainous little yellow creatures that just cause chaos and are previously the minions of the evildoer Gru. It's all very silly stuff, but as you can probably hear in the music, this latest film is a kind of love letter, to use that language, I suppose, to Hollywood. The whole movie is set during the making of a movie, and it gives a composer like John Powell a delightful opportunity to get his music firmly into parody mode, with little homages to composers like Carl Stalling, the Looney Tunes guy, Bernard Herrmann, Franz Waxman and Max Steiner, those golden age composers in there, in amongst what is otherwise a kind of comedy animated film. Really remarkable composer. Also, I'm told that film features a animated cameo for George Lucas, of all people. So the more you know. I'm playing you music written by John Powell today here on ABC Classic. And most recently, he was nominated for an Oscar for his work on Wicked. Now, this was originally the stage musical by Stephen Schwartz, but what John Powell did in converting the pre-existing music into a feature film soundtrack was really above and beyond the necessary. He did a really spectacular job.

John Powell adapting Stephen Schwartz's pre-existing music for his own stage musical, Wicked. That's Powell reworking that for the feature film adaptation, or the first installment in that feature film duet, I suppose. And it really is a fantastic soundtrack. He was, I think, deservedly nominated for an Academy Award for his work for that. I'm playing you music by John Powell today. He really is one of my favourite contemporary composers, really someone at the peak of his powers. But he started off, as many composers did, in the stable of Hans Zimmer. Zimmer often collaborates with up-and-coming composers in his studio, which is called Remote Control Productions. And they work together, co-credited as the composers for an animated film starring Jack Black, and some of the best, most lyrical music for this movie comes from John Powell. It is Kung Fu Panda.

As the name would suggest, Kung Fu Panda is an animated film about a panda that does martial arts. It's voiced by Jack Black, and the soundtrack really genuinely has absolutely no right being as beautiful as it is. That is music from Hans Zimmer and also John Powell, his collaborator on that soundtrack, and the composer that I am playing you music from today here on Screen Sounds. Next up, I've got a live-action movie for you, and what a live-action movie it is. This is a John Woo Hollywood classic with Nicolas Cage and also John Travolta doing a pretty good Nicolas Cage impersonation. The movie is about a criminal and a cop who have their faces surgically swapped with a soundtrack by John Powell. This is Face Off.

Face Off is a movie that is best watched when you do not want to take absolutely anything remotely seriously about a movie. It's an absurd action blockbuster from director John Woo, and it's got music that certainly knows what it's doing from composer John Powell, whose career in soundtracks I'm playing you music from today here on ABC Classic. Now, to return to the world of animation, which John Powell has excelled in, this movie is called Ferdinand from 2017, and it's at

John Powell is a veteran of the world of animated films and animated soundtracks. That one was from 2017 and for a film called Ferdinand. Let's keep the animated soundtracks going now on ABC Classic and back to 2006 and to an Australian animated feature film directed by George Miller, he of Mad Max fame. This is Happy Feet.

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0: For a long time now, the composer John Powell has really been one of my favourites. He's an Englishman, he's been around Hollywood for a very long time now, and has done quite a few animated films, which you've heard some but not all of in the first half of the show today here on ABC Classic. He's also done quite a few action movies, and as I said at the start of the show, it was really the Bourne Identity franchise that first made me sit up and take note of this composer. The first film, John Powell had a bit of a challenge because he was being brought in to replace a previous composer whose score had been rejected. The composer was Carter Burwell. It was apparently very orchestral music. And so John Powell wrote something in its place that was quite electronic, kind of used guitar and studio rather than orchestra elements. And then right at the last minute, he brought back some elements of the orchestra, mainly bassoon, which has a really beautiful kind of romantic, wistful theme for Jason Bourne. And then there's the strings, which just have some of the most grinding and propulsive action music cellos ever recorded.

Tense stuff from the third Jason Bourne movie, the Bourne Ultimatum, soundtrack by John Powell. Probably my favourite track from the whole series, that last track that you heard. It's for an absolutely knockout scene where Julia Stiles is being chased by an assassin. Jason Bourne is chasing that assassin, and the police are chasing Jason Bourne. It is super, super tense. And John Powell's music does a lot for increasing that tension. Whew. All right, back to the world of animation now, to a film that is, I think, still pretty popular with the kids, remarkably. This is John Powell's music teaming up with Harry Gregson-Williams from 2001 and Shrek.

Harry Gregson-Williams teaming up with John Powell there for the animated classic Shrek. Now, while I'm on animated classics, I think it is beyond time that I play you John Powell's most loved soundtrack here on ABC Classic. This is a soundtrack that came in at number 70 in this year's ABC Classic 100 Greatest of All Time. Should have been higher. It's How to Train Your Dragon.

I will never ever get over how much I enjoy the music for How to Train Your Dragon. That's for the original film with music by John Powell. It's just so, so good. I always want to turn that up much louder than is polite. Here on ABC Classic, I'm playing you soundtracks by John Powell. That's probably his most loved. Let's go back to earlier work from him for the world of animation. This is Chicken Run.

A movie that asks the well-justified question, what if The Great Escape was about poultry? That is Chicken Run, with music by Harry Gregson-Williams and John Powell. Now, if you asked me, and I hope you would, what my favourite Star Wars soundtrack not written by John Williams is, I wouldn't hesitate. The answer has to be the underseen and underheard Solo, a Star Wars Story, which is one of these Star Wars spin-off movies of recent years that tells the origin story of Han Solo. Probably a project that's not really necessary, but if it was just an excuse to hear John Powell exploring the Star Wars universe, I would be happy.

0: And if you're a Star Wars fan and you haven't been convinced over the course of my episode about the composing quality of John Powell, maybe that last little section will do it for you. That is from Solo, A Star Wars Story, a masterful addition to the musical Star Wars universe, which is a pretty tall order, I have to say. So well done to John Powell, and I can't wait to see what he turns out next. My name is Dan Golding. I'll be back with more Screen Sounds next week here on ABC Classic.
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3: And this week it's a case of Vive l'Opéra. Bastille Day is a matter of days away. It's celebrated in France, of course, but all over the world and here in Australia. So if you're craving a French feast or a glass of champagne, I've the perfect soundtrack for you. Great scenes from French operas. Let's start on familiar ground to get the party going. I hope you've dusted off your castanets. This is probably the most famous French opera, Bizet's Carmen. And this scene happens at the start of Act Two, where she and her friends Frasquita and Mercedes are entertaining Zuniga and the other officers at Lilas Pastia's tavern.

Breaking the speed record there. Wow. That recording takes you back to 1964 with the Paris National Opera Orchestra conducted by Georges Prêtre. And did you pick the Carmen on that?

at recording. Her French diction was astounding. In fact, both sung and spoken. She wasn't born in France, but Paris was her home for many years, and she came to speak French like a native-born Parisian. She also died in Paris. The great Maria Callas there, alongside Nadine Sautereau as Frasquita, and a very young Jane Berbier as Mercedes. This next French opera scene takes us back to an important composer of the 18th century, André Grétry. He was Marie Antoinette's most beloved composer, and he studied and worked in Rome for a number of years, and as a result came up with a winning combination of Italian melody and French word setting. The French public loved his works, and this is his so-called masterpiece, Richard the Lionheart, premiered in 1784. Interestingly, the titular character only appears in the second act. We're going to hear Reinhold von Mechlin as a splendid King Richard, noble and touching as he walks along the ramparts with a portrait of Marguerite in his hands, sighing about his fate. "If the whole world forgets me," he sings.

Hasn't he the most beautiful voice? Reino van Mechelen there as Grétry's Richard the Lionheart, a recording of a revival of the opera staged at Versailles in 2019 with Le Concert Spirituel, directed by Hervé Niquet. It's also out on DVD if you're interested. But Grétry, hugely popular during his lifetime, his funeral in 1813 drew 300,000 mourners. But who knows his music today? But you heard him here on The Opera Show, Mary Nicholson with you. And a reminder that at 9 o'clock tonight, we're heading to the Vienna State Opera, something very different, Verdi's Luisa Miller. Meanwhile, back to French opera and a work by André Messager, who wrote these soufflé-light comedies, which enchanted French audiences in the late 19th and early 20th centuries. This is a real rarity, one of his charming comedies, and I mean that in a very positive light. It's a work called Passionnément, a musical comedy, really, written in the 1920s when he was getting old. He was 73, and it has a moral sting in its tale. It's set in the Roaring Twenties. William Stevenson, the prohibitionist American oil baron, sails across the Atlantic to rob a young Frenchman, Robert, of his inheritance. He loses his wife and then is transformed into a human being by the power of champagne. How French! And this aspect of the plot is also rather French, if you'll forgive me. Stevenson's on board his yacht heading to France, and with him is his wife, Ketty, a former music hall star. And he's very distrustful of Frenchmen, so he forces her to swear on the Bible that she'll only show herself in public disguised as an old woman with white hair and tinted glasses. I kid you not. I've lost the plot now. Here's the trio from Act One.

Gem by André Messager, Passionnément. And it's volume 28 in the French opera series, produced by that wonderful label, Bruzan. Actually recorded live in concert in Munich in 2020, so there are plenty of new volumes that have been added since. That Act One trio, sung by Véronique Jean as Ketty, the actress who's abandoned the stage for a very bad marriage, Nicole Carr in fine voice as the maid Julia, and her husband Étienne Dupuis as Robert, an ardent lover. This is The Opera Show. Mary Nicholson with you on ABC Classic every Saturday night at 8 or whenever you choose on ABC Listen. And this week, an early celebration for Bastille Day. Well, no fun and frothy festival would be complete without Cyril Dubois, singing now on his magic album, So Romantique, another project from the indefatigable Bruzan Foundation. This track is from an opera by Aubert, La Baccarolle. And Cyril, who's a fabled French tenor de grâce, his top notes sung from the head and not the chest, has this heart-stopping number. He's heading out for a rendezvous with Gina, for whom he originally wrote said Baccarolle. It's very complicated.

that's what love does to tenors. Cyril Dubois there with that beautiful aria from Act Two of Auber's La Baccarole. Not all operatic successes written in France have been by Frenchmen. We're going to hear from the German Gluck now, who was invited to Paris by Marie Antoinette. He had a big hit there too, the French version of his opera about the legendary Orpheus and Eurydice. This opera, though, was written precisely for the French public, Alceste. We're going to hear her big number, where she says that basically she'll surrender her life, but only for love.

And that was Véronique Jean with The Big Number from Alceste by Gluck. Bastille Day, our celebration on ABC Classic this week, the opera show, Mary Nicholson pouring the drinks. And every year, don't you wish you were there, the National Orchestra of France gives a free concert for the 14th of July in front of the Eiffel Tower on the Champ de Mars. This year, Daniel Harding is conducting a galaxy of singers, including Jakub Josef Olinsky, Lawrence Brownlee, Marina Viotti, and Corinne Winters. Every year this happens, I look at the guest list and wish I was going. I remember last year, this French Barry hunk was part of the lineup, Florian Sompé. Here he is, glass in hand, as Thomas Hamlet.

Fabulous aria from Ambroise Thomas' version of Hamlet, Act Two, and Hamlet's not in a good way. Let's have a glass of wine, he says. Bring me intoxicated dreams and sardonic laughter. Wine, he thinks, will dispel the sadness that weighs so heavily on his heart. And that was the sound of the baritone Florian Sempé. Let's have another French doomed love affair while we're at it. It's Massenet's Manon. And here in Act Three, we're in the church of Saint-Sulpice. The Abbé des Grieux has just vowed to forget Manon. Hey presto, she rocks up, determined to win him back again. No, his love for her is dead forever, he says. She can't be trusted. But she persists. She's a very persistent woman, and she reminds him of their happy times together. And finally, guess what? He can no longer resist her. And off they go again together.

0: One of the greatest French romantic tearjerkers, you'd have to say. Massenet's Manon and that duet from Act Three with Antonio Pappano conducting and as the lovers Angela Gheorghiu and her then-husband Roberto Alagna. Not French singers, I hear you say, but Alagna did grow up in Paris of poor Sicilian immigrant parents. In fact, he was brought up in one of the poorest immigrant suburbs of Paris. I remember when I interviewed him, oh, at least 10 years ago, he said, "My heart is French, my soul Italian." And then, of course, after busking on Parisian streets, he won the 1988 Pavarotti competition, which launched his career.
1: Tamara Anichesloska here. This weekend, I'm at the piano with Shefali Pryor for Duet on ABC Classic.
2: Even then, this feeling of being surrounded by sound and colour. As an oboist, we're very lucky because we get to be in the middle of that. And it takes you with it. It sweeps you away and gives you goosebumps. And it gave me goosebumps then and it still does now.
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0: And time to brace yourself now. The opera show is getting grander. In fact, the grandest French opera ever. Five acts, it runs for 5 hours. It's Les Troyens, The Trojans by Berlioz, who sadly didn't live to see it performed in its entirety. It was performed in bits and pieces, terrible, until 1890, 21 years after his death. Even as recently as 1965, the reigning French soprano, Régine Crespin, wanted EMI to record the whole opera. But the management said, no, won't sell, and instead released a version with just highlights. Well, it sold like hotcakes.

case of what might have been an album of highlights from Berlioz's Les Troyens, made in 1965 with Régine Crespin in the titular role. Once again, the Paris National Opera Chorus and Orchestra, conducted by the indomitable Georges Prêtre. Not all French composers were successful in their lifetimes. Rameau came to writing opera very late, and his unusual harmonies and dissonances to die for perplexed his opera's first French audiences. This is a dance from one of his most original and innovative works, the exotic Les Arts Galantes, the Amorous Indies.

And that's a very popular air these days from Les Ingres Galantes by Rameau, Jean-Philippe Rameau, who wrote his first opera when he was nearly 50. A slow burn career that paid off in the end, though. He copped a lot of flack from the Lullyites, or Lullistes they were called, the followers of Lully, the incomer. Thanks, by the way, for your messages to me on 0437 236 777. Mary Nicholson with you for Opera on Saturday Nights. Love hearing your thoughts, your suggestions.

questions, your feedback to both The Opera Show and Saturday Night at the Opera. And just in case you've missed it, tonight our destination is the Vienna State Opera. You've got 8 minutes.

0: And a fabulous happy scene to wrap up the opera show this week. The ending of Donizetti's La Fille du Régiment, where Nathalie Dessay, the choir Les Éléments, and the Toulouse Capitol National Orchestra conducted by Michel Plasson. I'm Mary Nicholson. Joyeuse 14 juillet. I've been practicing. My thanks to Warner Whiteford for the music and to you for listening. And don't go away, especially if you're a fan of the music of Joe Green. We're off to the Vienna State Opera in a moment.
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0: And I hope you're sitting comfortably. Tonight we're together at the Vienna State Opera, a live performance recorded in February this year of Luisa Miller by Verdi. The librettist Salvatore Camarano based the opera on a play, Intrigue and Love, Kabal und Liebe by Friedrich Schiller. It's in three acts, two parts, with a break before acts two and three. This new production, the first one in Vienna for some time, has received ecstatic reviews. And of course, you can always have a look at images online. But the musical performance has been widely praised too, with soprano Nadine Sierra singled out, particularly for applause in the titular role. Just running down the cast list, you'll be hearing the baritone George Petin as Miller, the retired soldier who's her father, the bass Rebecca.

Ettore Tagliavini is the Count Graf von Walter. As Rodolfo, his son, the tenor Freddy De Tomaso. As Wurm, Walter's steward or majordomo, the bass Andrea Mastroni. Contralto, Daria Tsushkova is Federica, the Duchess of Ostheim, Walter's niece. And you'll be hearing the Vienna Symphony Orchestra Chorus and Orchestra conducted tonight by Michele Mariotti. This opera, if you don't know it, is a terribly tragic one. Luisa, well, she's really a pawn in the hands of the men in this story. She falls in love with a soldier called Carlo. It's a secret romance, and the poor girl doesn't realize he's actually Rodolfo, the son of the local, newly instated Count Graf von Walter. And when Rodolfo's father learns that his son is in love with a peasant girl, he's already arranged for him to marry the recently widowed Duchess. He does all in his power to destroy the relationship with dreadful consequences. Poor Luisa finds herself trapped in a web of family secrets. Later on, spoiler alert, Rodolfo will force her to sign a letter declaring her love for him. This is all in an attempt to cover the tracks of his master's murderous past. Rodolfo is only too patently aware of all of this. And there's more. But you can find out by searching out a synopsis online. By the way, in an interview, Nadine Sierra noted, "Even as a modern-day woman, I've understood how much women still give in relationships and how much they sacrifice. I don't think there's such a big difference between now and the world of these operas." What do you think? Well, a little bit of background about Verdi and his operas at this time. Despite the new fame that Nabucco had brought him, the 1840s was a challenging time, not at least because he was contractually obligated to write a new opera for the Teatro di San Carlo in Naples, and having his first proposed subject turned down by the Neapolitan censors, he had to find another. Eventually, Luisa premiered in Naples in 1849. It's the last opera he wrote before his famous trio of works, Rigoletto, followed in 1851, Trovatore in 53, and Traviata too, very soon after. In fact, I feel, listening to Luisa Miller, that this is Verdi developing his own personal style for the first time, becoming the cherished composer that we know and love today, and the composer of La Traviata, as I say, which followed fairly soon after. I think it was 4 years later. Also, Verdi does a lot of innovation in Luisa Miller. You'll hear from the start of the opera, there's a rare pastoral scene taking us straight to the setting, a village in the Tyrolean Alps in the 17th century, though not in this production. You'll hear the chorus singing against a beautiful woodwind accompaniment, most unusual. And I'll just say to listen out for the busy principal clarinet. The San Carlo Orchestra had a clarinet virtuoso, Ferdinando Sebastiani, which helps explain why solo clarinet is such a dominant colour throughout the opera. Act 1 of Verdi's Luisa Miller.

Eppure un anno volge, io la sua man ti chiesi. 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

Non resta di, e ne c'è il mal per sé.

Well, somebody in the audience at the Vienna State Opera is deeply unhappy about this production or performance. Who knows? We'll never know. Verdi's Luisa Miller, your Saturday night at the opera on ABC Classic. Mary Nicholson with you. And we've just heard the dramatic ending to Act One, where the Miller defends his daughter and Walter orders that both father and daughter be arrested. And then Rodolfo stands up against his father, threatens him if he doesn't free Luisa. Rodolfo revealing how Walter became a count. And very frightened, Walter orders Luisa to be freed. This production has had much applause. Let's forget the guy who booed. Generally speaking, certainly from the critics, Nadine Sierra is starring in the titular role and Freddie De Tomaso is Rodolfo or Carlo, whichever you choose. Michele Mariotti is conducting the Vienna State Chorus and Orchestra. Let's hear Acts 2 and 3.

0: fiella duchessa, il detto mio confermo, di Rodolfo nel seno, qualcun infermo il delirio, s'ha preso amor che spento fia.
1: Spento?
0: Di me, di Luisa il cuore, mai Rodolfo

0: The fateful ending of Verdi's Luisa Miller, and sustained applause now at the end of the opera. Perhaps the fellow who was unhappy left during interval. But a tragic ending with the young lovers dead, taking poison. But they will be reunited in heaven. Where have we heard that before? A new production for Vienna that's received ecstatic reviews, and for the musical performances too. Nadine Sierra, the soprano, was singing the titular role of Luisa Miller. The baritone George Patin was her father, Miller. Bass, Roberto Tagliavini, was the Count, Count Graf von Walter. Tenor, Freddy De Tomaso, was his son, Rodolfo. The bass, Andrea Bastroni, played Wurm, Walter's steward, Boo. The contralto, Daria Sushkova, was Federica the Duchess, Walter's niece. And you heard the splendid Vienna State Orchestra and Chorus, conducted by Michele Mariotti. As always, I hope you enjoyed the opera tonight on ABC Classic. Let me know your thoughts. You can text me anytime you like. Mary Nicholson with you on 0437 236 777.
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0: Wake up with Dawn Chorus and nature sounds from around Australia. And enjoy timeless soul classics with Emma Donovan and the Melbourne Symphony Orchestra. 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
2: And it is 27 minutes to midnight. This is Mary Nicholson with the music. And the voice you'll hear in this song I'm about to play you by Rachmaninoff is one you will be hearing next week in the West Australian Symphony Orchestra's production of The Flying Dutchman. The tenor Andrew Goodwin with Daniel Deborah at the piano and Rachmaninoff's song The Isle.

Beautiful voice of Andrew Goodwin there, the tenor, on an ABC Classic release with the pianist Daniel Deborah. It's called When Yesterday We Met, and includes that lovely but dark song by Rachmaninoff called The Isle. Yes, Wagner's thrilling The Flying Dutchman, setting sail on your radio next weekend. Aisha Fish, one of the world's fine Wagner conductors, leading an all-star cast with the British baritone Christopher Maltman as the Dutchman, an American bass, David Lee as Darland, and acclaimed soprano, the Australian Anna Louise Cole, as the devoted centre. With the West Australian Symphony Orchestra and West Australian Opera choruses, this is going to be a night to remember. Nina Korber, by the way, will be with you next Saturday night, hosting the opera show and Saturday Opera. Any time is a good time to hear music of Johann Sebastian Bach. This is his Concerto for Violin and Oboe in C minor.

Still in a minor key, following the tragedy of Louisa Miller. That was the Concerto for Violin and Oboe in C minor by Bach. The Academy for Ancient Music Berlin, directed from the violin by Bernhard Falk, with the oboist Xenia Löffler, and on the violin Isabel Faust, who is the icon. 50 classical icons on ABC Classic. We're working our way through them for our 50th anniversary this year. Tuesday nights at 7 o'clock, and yes, German violinist Isabel Faust, who, for a change, grew up in a household saturated with music. One major impetus for her to take up the violin early on was her father, who had a completely different career, but spurred on by his wife, he started studying the violin when he was 31, so he and his daughter had lessons together until she left him behind and began winning prizes. She's a singular woman and violinist. Looking forward to exploring her discography and story with you next Tuesday night.

And you can imagine you were being serenaded by someone outside your window, the someone being Sophie van den Einde on the lute with a pavan in F minor by Alfonso Ferrabosco I. The Soul of Heaven, Pavans and Alemans by Ferrabosco is the title of the album. Well, we're going to play out with something for Saturday night. It's party time after all. And I think Francis Poulenc loved a party. This is from his suite for piano, dedicated to the city of Napoli, Naples. And the third movement, a Caprice Italienne.

0: Fun and Games in Naples. That's from the Napoli Suite for piano by Francis Poulenc. I played you the Caprice Italienne, played beautifully there by Anthony Gray. Mary Nicholson wishing you well. Nina Corbo will be in the chair next week while I take a little break, but do join her for The Flying Dutchman.
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3: Hello, it's so nice to join you again tonight. We're taking it easy over the next hour with some very gentle, very mellow sounds to warm you up this wintry evening, starting with a magical piece called The Vision. And as a tribute to those who dedicate their lives to honing their skills, and really that's all of us, but especially doctors, musicians, artists, all of you really who spend hours developing your craft. So if you're doing a late night shift at the hospital, or maybe finishing off some work in your studio, then this is for you.

You're on ABC Classic, and those were the inspiring sounds of Vision, a piece by Sven Helbig. And as always on Luminous Tonight, there is space for reflection, for calm, and a little bit of melancholy. That's the emotional world that we're moving to now, to hear from Polish composer Hania Rani, who's exploring feelings of grief and loss in this heartbreaking but very beautiful piece for strings.

violinist Mari Samuelsson leading an achingly beautiful performance there of La Luz, a piece by Hani Arani. You're on ABC Classic and you can expect to hear quite a bit of piano recordings tonight, including this next one from Italian composer Ludovico Einaudi, who seems to have mastered the art of finding the beauty in simplicity. Here is a piece that does just that. It's called I Giorni, which in Italian means the days.

You're listening to Luminous on ABC Classic, and that was Ludovico Einaudi, an Italian composer, performing his piece I Giorni, which means the days. And we're continuing with these heartwarming piano pieces, moving to Yuruma now, who has captured that comforting sound of Christmas time.

pianist Alexis French showing us his signature style at the piano, a nice blend of lyrical melodies, jazz and classical sounds. That was his piece, Photographs. And right before Alexis French was Yuruma performing Maybe Christmas with the Korean Symphony Orchestra. This is Lolita Emmanuel with you on ABC Classic, and I'm going to switch up the energy just for a moment now. We're going to move to the soothing, mellow, and meditative sounds of the clarinet.

Music for the mind and body. That was Mindful Movement Part 2, performed by Ruby Lalum, also known as Clary Loops. Let's keep this late night flow going for us on ABC Classic, this time on the piano from Australian composer Kim Alexandra Dillon.

Aussie composer Kim Alexandra Dillon performing her piece Connections. We are flying off to Iceland now here on ABC Classic to hear from Snorri Hallgrímsson. This is his piece, I Am Weary, Don't Let Me Rest.

A reminder to persevere even when things don't go your way. That's the message behind the piece, "I Am Weary, Don't Let Me Rest" by Snorri Hallgrímsson. 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

luminous. And right before that, in case, luminous. And just before this, and just before this, by the way, was the piece, I Am Weary, Don't Let Me Rest. And just before this was I Am Weary, Don't Let Me Rest, a wonderful piece by Icelandic composer. And right before this was I Am Weary, Don't Let Me Rest by Snorri Hallgrímsson. Thank you for listening, by the way. This is Lolita Emmanuel with you on ABC Classic. It is time for me to say goodbye now, but not without one last piece. This is the piece Silver Shrike from Australian composer Alicia Redmond, who was incredibly inspired by the beautiful melodies of this songbird. Goodbye from me now, and over to the Silver Shrike.

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2: Hello and welcome. Lucas Burns with you. And again, 4 hours of beautiful music. It might not feel like the start of the new day yet, but I'll be with you with lots of this beautiful music right through until breakfast time. We're starting with music by Francis Poulenc. This is his Nocturnes for piano. They're played here by Anthony Gray.

0: Music by Francis Poulenc, the Nocturnes for Piano, numbers 3 to 8, played by Anthony Gray.
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0: Well, if you know Mozart's Magic Flute Opera, the two central characters are Papageno and Palmina. Well, Stephen Emerson has taken music from the Magic Flute and created this suite called Papamina. And it's for clarinet, viola and piano. It's played by the Dean Emerson Dean Trio.

0: Stephen Emerson and brothers Paul and Brett Dean, the Dean Emerson Dean Trio, with that music by Stephen Emerson based on Mozart's Magic Flute opera, the Pappemina Suite.
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0: 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It's by Radames Natali, who was one of Brazil's most important crossover composers, going from classical through to samba and coro. This is music called Retratos, and it's played by Slava and Leonard Gregorian.

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0: Of Jean Sibelius's string quartets, this is very much so the lesser known. It's the string quartet number 2. The most famous one, the most popular one, is the intimate

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This one is a beautiful work written in 1909. It's one of his mature works composed shortly before his fourth symphony. He's very much got his very cool, clear, Nordic style embedded in this string quartet. This is the Flinders Quartet performing.

0: The String Quartet No. 2 in A minor by Jean Sibelius with the Flinders Quartet.
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0: Music by the Australian-born composer Frederick Septimus Kelly. Not just a brilliant composer, but also an Olympic gold medal winning rower. He was sadly killed very young during World War I. But he wrote this symphony that we're about to hear, the German Symphony. It's the Tasmanian Symphony Orchestra performing, conducted by Benjamin Northey.

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0: Lucas Burns with you this morning. Hope you're enjoying the music here in the middle of the night. Lots of beautiful music to share together as we head into the new day. It's right on 4 o'clock. And music by Anne Corse. This is A Room of Her Own. It's a work that takes its title from Virginia Woolf's landmark 1929 essay, which is A Room of One's Own. This is the Australian String Quartet performing.

0: Music by Anne Corse. That was A Room of Her Own with the Australian String Quartet.
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0: Lucas Burns with you. I was very lucky in my youth as a student at university to see the Melbourne Symphony Orchestra conducted by Hiroyuki Iwaki, one of his last performances as conductor with them. And he's an extraordinary person who had such an amazing rapport with the members in front of him, members of the orchestra. Here he is conducting the Melbourne Symphony Orchestra with Dean Olding as soloist. And it's one of the 20th century's most important violin concertos. It's one of the most spectacular, and it's still rarely heard in the concert hall. It's Frank Martin's Concerto for Violin and Orchestra.

0: Frank Martin and the Concerto for Violin and Orchestra. Dean Olding was the soloist with the Melbourne Symphony Orchestra, conducted by Hiroyuki Iwaki.
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0: Many composers have written incidental music for plays, their music just appearing between scenes or at the start and end of an act. One of those composers is Erik Saati. He wrote this incidental music for solo piano, but wrote it for a play by Lord Chemineau in 1914. It's called The Dreamy Fish, Le Poisson Rêveur, and it's played here by Stephanie McCallum at the piano.

music by Eric Satie called Le Poisson Rêveur, or The Dreamy Fish, incidental music for a play performed on piano. That was Stephanie McCallum at the piano. You're listening to Night Music here on ABC Classic, and some music by Daniel Walker. This is called The Hooves of Fate.

Well, you could certainly hear the hooves in that piece. That was The Hooves of Fate, music by Daniel Walker. That was sung by the Sydney Philharmonia Chamber Singers and Vox and the Sydney Philharmonia Choirs. They were directed by

Elizabeth Scott. You heard it here on Night Music on ABC Classic. Lucas Burns with you for another three quarters of an hour. This is music for double bass, solo double bass. It's music by Nick Chavos called Chorale 1, and it's the composer performing.

music on double bass. That was played by Nick Chavos, who was the composer of that piece called Chorale One. You're listening to Night Music here on ABC Classic, and this next piece is by John Ireland. He was a very important major figure in English music between the two world wars in the last century. He wrote this piece for piano and orchestra called Legend. Piers Lane is the pianist with the Ulster Orchestra.

0: Music by John Ireland. That was called Legend, and it was played by Piers Lane at the piano with the Ulster Orchestra, conducted by David Lloyd-Jones.
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0: Lucas Burns with you this morning for another 26 or so minutes before we get to the 6 o'clock news, after which we'll have our dawn chorus for this morning. But right now, some music for solo guitar. This is by Campbell Diamond. It's called Preludio No. 5, and it's music by Francisco Tárrega and Hans-Werner Henzer.

Emily Sun with the Adelaide Symphony Orchestra, conducted by Benjamin Norley. That was music by Elena Katz-Chernin, the second movement of her violin concerto called Fantasy im Wintergarten. 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

Music played on the forte piano by Geoffrey Lancaster. That was Joseph Haydn's Sonata No. 32 in G minor, the first movement, Moderato. You're listening to Night Music here on ABC Classic, and we're going to hear a piece by the Melbourne-based composer Stuart Greenbaum. This is called Mondrian Interiors, compositions with yellow lines.

That was a piece by Stuart Greenbaum, who's a Melbourne-based composer. It was Mondrian Interiors, composition with yellow lines. Timothy Young was the pianist and David Griffiths, the clarinetist.

Why Did I Dream of You? That's music by Tchaikovsky. It was sung by the tenor, Andrew Goodwin, who was accompanied on the piano by Daniel Deborah. That brings us to the end of Night Music for this morning. I hope you've enjoyed the music. Coming up after the 6 o'clock news is your Dawn Chorus.

Hello and welcome to your Dawn Chorus for this morning. We're travelling through Western Australia in Whadjuk Noongar land. You can hear the carolling of magpies in the background and the rhythmic moan of the bronze-wing pigeon. Also some music by Richard Charlton, Ludwig van Beethoven, and starting with Elena Katz-Chernin.

The choral prelude, Ich ruf zu dir, Herr Jesu Christ. Music by Johann Sebastian Bach, arranged by Busoni and played by Víkingur Ólafsson to bring us the end of Dawn Chorus for this morning. Many thanks to Dr. Anne Jones and Nature Track on ABC Listen for the beautiful nature sounds from Whadjuk Noongar Land in Western Australia.

Johann Sebastian Bach, the slow movement of his first violin concerto, and Sophie Mutter with her group Mutter's Virtuosi here on Classic. It has such an endless insistence, that piece, doesn't it? It's so firm and so kind at the same time. As is Carolyn Surrock with Ron McFarlane. Here they are playing Johann Sebastian Bach, Hans Leo Hassler, and a bit of Carolyn Surrock at the same time. Let me know what you think about this.

It's Johann Sebastian Bach, it's Hans Leo Hassler, and it's the viola da gamba player, Carolyn Surrock. There she is playing with her very good friend, Ron McFarlane, here on Classic. Now, Penn, you have just texted in to say that you today have divided loyalties because you're watching the soccer it's actually England playing Norway in the quarterfinal of the World Cup. So you have your headphones on. You have Classic on, but you're watching the soccer, which sounds like a great combination. Do let me know if you're also doing that. Because, you know, hearing Bach and soccer, I don't know, it's somehow the two go very well together. What about Boccherini and a ball?

Luigi Boccherini, part of a trio played by members of La Real Camera. Oh, it's about 26 minutes past seven. You have texted in, actually there's a few texts coming in saying that you're also watching the soccer on SBS. You can live stream it on SBS. And you're also listening to ABC Classic. So look, you get the best of both worlds. National broadcasters and just coming at you from all directions. And I tell you what, I promise that whoever wins the match, he will play a piece of music from their country. And absolutely no favouritism here on ABC Classic.

0: Anton Arensky, still playing his music after, over a century since he died, and he was born in 1861. I say that we're still playing his music because Rimsky-Korsakov was very negative about Arensky, and he said in his youth, Arensky did not escape some influence from me, but he will quickly be forgotten. Ooh, ouch. It's gorgeous, that piece, isn't it? There's the Elegy, the slow movement from his first piano trio that was dedicated to the great cellist Karl Davidoff, who founded the Russian Cello School. Yes, there is such a thing. And it was played there by the Australian trio. Well, you have a feeling that there should actually be an Australian cello school because there's some great cellists here. It was 25 to 8, and thank you for your texts already. In just a moment, some Mozart.
1: 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From Yudaki virtuoso and composer Uncle William Barton to legendary soprano and storyteller Auntie Deborah Cheatham-Fraill, Nadi Simpson, James Henry, Brenda Gifford, and many more. Hear the voices of today adding their stories to the oldest continuing musical culture on ABC Classic via ABC Listen.

Keisuke Wako playing that fiendishly difficult instrument, the oboe, and making it just sound like just, I don't know, just eating cake. Just sounds so easy, doesn't it? Members of the Boston Symphony Orchestra playing Mozart. There's the final movement of his oboe quartet. Now it's 20 minutes to 8. You are now travelling to Greece, first of all, and a dance from the Black Sea. And then Greece, bordering Bulgaria. So we're going to go into music from Dobrinka Tabakova, who was born in Bulgaria. So here, let's dance now to the Black Sea, first of all.

taking you from the Black Sea to Bulgaria and Dobrynka Tabakova. First of all, traditional Greek dances, played by lots of people, including the viola da gamba player Pia Picha, and then the Tabakova, her suite in an old style. It's a dedication to Rameau, actually, and lots of people playing, but the main person playing was the wonderful viola player, Maxim Wisenov, with the Lithuanian Chamber Orchestra, here on ABC Classic. Now, it's 10 minutes to 8. You've asked for no spoilers for the match between Norway and England, so I will indeed alert you when the match is finished, and we'd be playing a piece from the winning nation. I will alert you to not listen for that amount of time. But Tchaikovsky is definitely not in the match, so I think we're safe to play him. And here's the slow movement of his violin concerto. Oh gosh, one of the best ever, Itzhak Perlman.

And then it flows through to the very speedy and energetic final movement. Tchaikovsky, the slow movement of his violin concerto. Itzhak Perlman with the Philadelphia Orchestra, conducted by Eugene Ormandy.

Ishikon by Caccini and Gianluca Lestrioli, conducting there the Chapel of St. Maria of the Angels. Now, speaking of angels, Susie, this is for you.

You may feel like you're being sent to the stars with that music. Vladimir Horowitz playing Schubert and his impromptu in G flat. And before that, Schubert again, to music and to art. Schubert saying thank you to art for giving him so much in life. And performed there by Gerald Moore, the pianist, with the tenor Dietrich Fischer-Dieskau. Susie, that's for you.

traditional Irish music, played there by Brooklyn Rider. It's a quartet from, as you can imagine, America, the US, I should say. And the fiddle, the extra fiddle player there, Martin Hayes. It was 24 minutes past eight. That match is still on, no spoilers, but just a reminder that the soccer match between England and Norway, the winner, will have a piece from their nation played here on Classic. Right now, though, Australian music. Here's Christopher Spike. He's an he's an Australian composer who lives in Chicago in the US. It's a piece called Promenade.

0: So there you have an Australian living in Chicago, very active in the music scene in Chicago. His name is Christopher Spike. And there's a piece which is called Promenade here on Classic. It's about 29 minutes to nine. There are a few things to look forward to with some Nina Rota. We also have that Adagio by Zippoli, which we've had fairly recently, but it's always lovely to hear it again, with Sally Mayer. And in just a moment, some Fanny Mendelssohn. But first of all, a reminder about coming to see your favourite young musicians.
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Such a lot of sparkle in her music, isn't there? Fanny Mendelssohn, part of her string quartet, and the quartet played by the quartet Quatuor Eben, who have just been given on loan 4 Stradivarius instruments, which is just very exciting. So maybe we'll be able to hear them at some point. I think they weren't playing them on them then, but sounded pretty good. Right, it's 9:25. Here, we're going back to Greece, actually. Now, Elena Karaindrou, if you haven't heard her music before, then she has this sort of modern feel, like it's a very sort of sparse, you might even say sort of Spartan feel to her music sometimes. But there's also, I don't know, there's just a whole variety of emotion in her music, and it's very accessible. Let me know what you think about this piece. It's called The Wedding Waltz. And then we're going to flow through to something else.

The Philharmonic Orchestra of La Scala, Milan, Riccardo Chailly, and the theme there from Amarcord, composed by Nina Rota. And before that, you heard Elena Cariandrou. Wasn't that wonderful? The Wedding Waltz, played by two guitarists, Panagiotis Margaris with Notis Mavroudis. Now it's 6 minutes to nine, and you have texted in to say we might have to ramp up the pace a little bit as the soccer match comes to a close. But actually, we're going to do the opposite. We're going to calm everything down because it's very hot in Miami. And an adagio, but now by Zippoli, the cellist Sally Mayer with Alexandra Ogier.

Domenico Zippoli and his Adagio. It's one of those pieces that sort of you feel like it's never going to end, but in a good way, right? The Sinfonia Australis, Sally Mayer playing her cello with the oboist Alexandra Auger and everyone, conducted by William Motzing. Now, it's 6 minutes to nine, just after 9 o'clock. You'll be able to have a picnic with your teddy bears. Also, some other things to look forward to. Sally Greenaway and her memories of poplar trees. You're going to Fingal's Cave with Felix Mendelssohn. You've already had a quartet from his sister Fanny. Right now, Salim Dada. And this is one of his miniature pieces from Algeria. The pianist is Rebecca Omordia.

0: Daniel Hope playing a Ricciardo Secunda by Diego Ortiz. And before that, Dada Salim, and one of the miniature pieces from Algeria. That's a dance Zaidan with the pianist Rebecca Amordia. Not too far away, your picnic for your teddy bears.
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0: Hello, a very good morning. Congratulations if you have just woken up. It's 9 a.m. here on Classic. It's time for a teddy bear's picnic.

Do you also have one of those teddy bears from your very early childhood who is so old that they have holes in their legs where the literally wood chip stuffing is also coming out? John W. Bratton and the Teddy Bears Picnic. Here's looking at you, Mr. Scruffy. The New London Orchestra, conducted by Ronald Corp.

Tchaikovsky is one of those composers who can be transcribed onto anything, right? And it just still works, especially when you have your music played by Stephanie McCallum, playing the Waltz of the Flowers from The Nutcracker. Now, it's 11 minutes past nine. Thank you very much for sending in photographs and descriptions of your teddy bears. It is totally adorable. Thank you so much. You know, there's a few teddy bears in my family. My dog, Happy, even has a teddy bear. His name is Humphrey, so you can imagine what she does with him. So moving swiftly on, here's Sally Greenaway and a piece called The Memories of Poplar Trees. This is such a special piece, dedicated to poplar trees planted throughout Australia in memory of the fallen in World War I particularly, but also World War II. Helen Therese Goot with Sally Walker, and Sally Greenaway's The Memories of Poplar Trees.

The music takes you down those avenues, doesn't it? And takes you all the way up to the tops of those beautiful, elegant poplar trees. Such grace with those trees, aren't there? Sally Greenaway, The Memories of Poplar Trees. The violinist Helen Therese Goot and the flautist Sally Walker playing there with a group of their friends. Sally Greenaway here on ABC Classic. Thank you so much, Nick. You've texted in to say that you're riding your bike, I'm sure with bone conduction headphones, so that you're nice and safe. And you mentioned poplar trees just

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So thank you very much. A pleasure. Thank you also for sending in more pictures of your teddy bears. Lynn, you said, well, since others are sharing, here are my teddy bears. It's just this wonderful selection of teddy bears. Thank you so much. And perhaps you would now like to take your teddy bears into a cave. Here's Fingal's Cave. Felix Mendelssohn.

0: taking you all the way deep into the back, into that extraordinary cathedral of nature, which is called Fingal's Cave. The Hebrides Overture, Felix Mendelssohn making his way all the way to the Hebrides in the 1800s. He returned to the UK quite a few times, actually. He always had a great time there, spending quite a lot of time in Birmingham as well. The Hebrides Overture, played by the Melbourne Symphony Orchestra, conducted by Geoffrey Tate. You're listening to ABC Classic. It's 9:30. Now, I don't want to say anything about the score, but just to let you know that when the result of the soccer match between Norway and England is resolved, then a piece will be played from the winning nation. First of all, though, here's Megan with news about Front Row, and then some Elena Katsuchanin.
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Elena Katchenin with her, just this gorgeous cheer that she has, her three short pieces for clarinet. Deborah DeGraff playing with Tonya Lameau. Now it's 24 minutes to 10. Daniel McGrain will be with you from 10 o'clock. Now, just to let you know about what's happening from next weekend, Danielle will be doing Weekend Breakfast for a few weeks as I fill in for Russell Torrance. Russell is taking a little bit of long service leave, and Russell is actually going back to Scotland with his family, which is very, very exciting for him. So I'll be doing mornings for, I think it's 5 weeks. So you'll have Danielle for 5 weeks on Weekend Breakfast. And all I can say is I'm going to miss you, but you can hear me on mornings. And here's a piece to say sorry and see you over on mornings. Here's Johann Strauss. You're floating down the beautiful blue Danube.

Johann Strauss Jr. taking you down the beautiful, the blue Danube, and playing that music, the Queensland Symphony Orchestra, conducted by Vladimir Ponkin. Marion, thank you so much for texting in to say that you're in Beechworth, that gorgeous part of northern Victoria, northeast Victoria, and you're currently baking Zachertorte. Ooh, can you text some through? And you're about to go to Vienna, actually, to celebrate your mum's 80th birthday. Have a wonderful time, Marion. Send some photographs. Now, the match has finished. I'm not going to tell you, I am going to tell you through music who won. So I'm not going to say right now, but just a strong spoiler alert. Switch the radio off now or mute it. Come back in 4 minutes. These are the people who won. Was it Norway? Was it England? Spoiler alert.

Continuing the spoiler alert for the Norway-England match. And that was to celebrate the winner of that match, the Pomp and Circumstance March. And that particular version, the Grimethorpe Colliery Band playing the March number one here on ABC Classic. Spoiler alerts earlier over. You're safe to listen now and hope you have fun watching the match a little bit later on. Now, your luxury programmer, Claire, who also works on mornings, so I'm looking forward to working with Claire after, in a, not next week, but the week after, from the 20th. There, that's clearer. Anyway, Claire has found out that the first concert of the Rolling Stones took place on this day in 1962 at the Marquee Jazz Club in London. So to celebrate, here's some more Grimethorpe Colliery Band, and they are playing Ruby Chin.

Celebrating the first concert of the Rolling Stones, which took place on this day back in 1962, Ruby Tuesday, Michael Jagger, Mick Jagger and Keith Richards, and played there by the Grimethorpe Colliery Band. How great was that? Now, of all the audiences in all the world, I know that it's you who may have been at that concert. Were you?

0: Vivaldi, part of Vivaldi's Mandolin Concerto in the key of C, and playing also in the key of C, Alla Tolkacheva, with the group Arte Mandoline. Now, it's coming up to 10 o'clock. Daniel McGrain with you until 1 o'clock. Danielle will be with you for the next few weeks as well as I go over to mornings from the 20th. So I hope that you'll be able to join me there. Have a lot of fun with Danielle. I know you will. Have an excellent day. It's nearly 10 o'clock.
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3: Good morning to you. Thank you, Ed. I'm looking forward to keeping your chair warm for a little bit on weekend breakfast here on ABC Classic, but also very excited to hear you during the week. How lucky am I to get to tune in and hear Ed every day. I really enjoyed that trip to the Hebrides with Felix Mendelssohn. So I was thinking, why not let Mendelssohn take you somewhere else? And then I thought, how about Italy? Now, he actually spent 10 months traveling the country. He went from Venice to Rome, stopped off in Bologna, Florence along the way, and ended up in Naples. And he saw all sorts of things while he was there. He saw the coronation of Pope Pius VIII and the Holy Week Festival in Rome leading up to Easter. And he composed this symphony while he was there, his fourth. This is the first movement.